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0: 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No worries. We're here to reel you back in. On our program, What's Going On?, we get down to just that. 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

0: This is the Groovy Grave Creeper. You're the frightful host of Cemetery Go-Go, heard here on WMUL-FM 88.1 every Tuesday fright at 11 p.m. We'll leave the gates open so you can slither your way in.
1: In, winds, and delivers. Estrada lines one into left field. Shaylin Braxton comes in to score. Abigail Estrada has her legendary moment and gets the walk-off win. Marshall survives and advances.
2: Gore, once again, fires it for three-point land, and there it is, point number 1,000 in her Thundering Herd career, the 21st player in program history to do so.
3: Back around, gets right to the ball, sends a cross in, and it's into the back of the net! The Thundering Herds, Eddie Dakwar, on senior day, gets around the defender after he missed the ball the first time, flips it back in, goes upper 90 on the far side of the post.
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I know falling in love feels trivial with everything that's going on, but whatever actually on top.

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If you're lucky, it won't. I said I gotta get there, gotta get to Fort Smith. I was starting to lose all hope. The night was young and he pulled out a gun and the bullet just missed my nose. I thought I was delivered when I crossed the big river. Thought I knew, but I just didn't know.

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0: 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This is the Groovy Grave Creeper, you're the frightful host of Cemetery Go-Go, digging up the ghouliest hits from the grave to get your bloodletting and freak beat on. 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

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And if we squander it, well, we ask for regret. 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And that's

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Welcome to Breathing Beats, where the vibes are good and the conversations are real. My name's Alicia, and I'm from the Counseling Center. Today, we're talking Mind Mythbusters, the show where we take common mental health myths, toss them in a bin, and replace them with facts. So today, we're busting some of the biggest mental health myths students hear all the time. Myth number one, if I'm functioning, I'm fine. Just because someone is showing up to class, turning in assignments, or smiling in the hallway doesn't mean they're doing okay. A lot of students are high functioning while quietly struggling with anxiety, depression, burnout, or stress. So the myth is, if you're still productive, your mental health must be perfect. But in fact, you can be functioning and still need support. Struggling doesn't always look like falling apart.

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You can always see the sun, day or night. So when you

Welcome back to Breathe and Beats. I'm your host, Alicia. Let's continue with some more mind myth busters. 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Now, take a deep breath and let your brain reboot. We're back after this.

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5: And we're back. Hope you grabbed a drink and stretched a little. Let's jump right in with two more myths. Myth number 3, anxiety is just overthinking. So this one gets tossed around a lot. Anxiety is not just thinking too much. Anxiety can include racing thoughts, physical symptoms, restlessness, panic, trouble sleeping, and avoidance. So when someone says, just calm down, that usually doesn't help. Anxiety is real, and it's more than being dramatic or nervous before a test. Myth number 4, depression means crying all the time. Depression does not always look like nonstop sadness. Sometimes it looks like numbness, irritability, low energy, trouble concentrating, sometimes sleeping too much or too little, and losing interest in things we once enjoyed. So someone might not look sad, but they may still be really struggling. Mental health issues can be invincible, especially in college where people are trying to keep it together. Hold tight, more myths after this.

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We're back and rolling. Now for a quick listener check-in. What's one myth you've believed about mental health? And what's one real supportive thing you can remind yourself instead? Maybe it's, I don't have to earn rest, or I can ask help before things getting worse. So today we busted the myth, being functional doesn't mean you're fine. Therapy is for everyone, not just emergencies. Anxiety is more than overthinking, and depression doesn't always look like crying. And if you remember one thing from today, let it be this. Mental health is not about being perfect. It's about being honest, supported, and human. You do not have to wait until you're at your breaking point to take care of yourself. That's it for Mind Mythbusters. Stay kind to your mind. Join us next week for more Breathe and Beats.

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1: 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I'm Emma Gallis.
2: And I'm Allison Messinger. Coming up this afternoon on News Center 88, U.S. attacks Iran and Tehran retaliates across the Middle East as both vie for the control of the strait. 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The current temperature outside is a sunny 88 degrees.
1: And now on to our top story. Officials say the death toll from a huge fire in a Bangkok music bar has increased to 30. Bangkok city officials say more than 70 people were injured, with 24 of them still in critical condition. The blaze at the Rongbir Na Lot Pra bar, the city's deadliest in 17 years, broke out late Sunday in a northern part of the Thai capital. Bangkok Governor Chachart Siriphunt says he ordered the city's administration to conduct a sweeping survey of such establishments to assess risks. He says the city will also step up enforcement of existing laws to improve safety standards. An investigation is into the cause of the fire and whether the bar was following safety regulations is ongoing.
2: Senator Angus King says the motorist killed by ICE officers in a Maine shooting was not the target of the warrant the officers were executing. King says yesterday that information came from Homeland Security Secretary Mullen. It's the second time in a week that U.S. Immigration and Customs Enforcement agents have used deadly force and at least the ninth death since President Donald Trump began with his immigration crackdown. Immigration rights groups identified the man who was killed as 26-year-old native of Colombia. The Department of Homeland Security says, quote, the vehicle attempted to flee the scene and fearing for public safety, an officer discharged the weapon, unquote.
1: The U.S. has launched more strikes on Iran after President Donald Trump said Washington is, quote, reinstating, unquote, a blockade on Iran in the Strait of Hormuz. Trump separately suggested the United States will charge other ships for safe passage, upending hundreds of years of American policy of supporting freedom of navigation across the globe. Iran responded with attacks targeting Bahrain, Jordan, and two tankers associated with United Arab Emirates traveling through the strait, killing one mariner and wounding eight others. The Emirates threatened to retaliate against Iran, potentially drawing the nation home to Abu Dhabi and Dubai back into fighting with Tehran. The attacks come as Iran and the U.S. both vie for control of the strait.
2: Coming up, the Ohio Controlling Board approves $1 million for 16 children rescued. 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

0: Hey man, I like that jacket.
1: Thanks. I worked overtime to save up the money to get it.
0: I know you did, man. I barely saw you last month. But look, it's getting cold out here. Let's head to the bus stop.
1: Yeah, you're right. Let's go.
0: Look at that guy over there. I know he has to be cold. It's been snowing all day, man. I'd hate to be him.
1: Who? That homeless guy?
0: Yeah, but there's the bus, man. We need to hurry up.
1: Go ahead. I'll be there in a sec. I need to do something first.
2: Sir. Excuse me. Sir. Here's a coat for you, sir. You need it more than I do.
3: Thanks, man. I appreciate it. How can I repay you?
2: That's not necessary, sir. But I'm late for the bus. You have a nice day.
4: When selfishness ends, everyone wins. Kindness. Pass it on. 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
5: Welcome back to News Center 88, voted Outstanding News Operation by the Virginia's Associated Press. I'm Emma Gallis.
6: And I'm Allison Messinger. After 5.5 hours, the Huntington City Council voted to adopt a resolution to enter a 5-year, $2 million contract with Flock Safety to purchase new public safety technology. Over 50 members of the public spoke during the meeting, all but one against the resolution. The resolution was amended to review the efficiency of the technology during each annual budgetary session and re-vote on the budget item. The contract will bring in more than 40 license plate readers, 2 drones, 17 cameras, 2 gunshot detectors, as well as other technology that is not described in the city's product order form. The resolution was adopted after a 6-4 vote. Mayor Patrick Farrell and Huntington Police Chief Phil Watkins spoke in favor of the Flock technology at the city council meeting, arguing it will improve the city's public safety.
5: The left lane of Interstate 64 is still closed after a large hole was found on the bridge near the West Huntington exit.

0: Board has approved a request for $1 million in emergency funding. This is to help care for the 16 children rescued from a Vinton County home last month. The Ohio Department of Children and Youth says the funding is needed because the number of children being served by South Central Ohio Job and Family Services has more than doubled following the rescue of the 16 kids. External Affairs Officer Joel Potts says the money will be directly and immediately used to help the children, saying that many of the kids will need therapy and foster care. He says that without the money, it could bankrupt the county to get children the services they care, and care they need.
1: Coming up next, Warren Buffett admits gift to Bill Gates' foundation after the Microsoft co-founder's Epstein ties were disclosed. That and more news from around the nation when News Center 88 returns. Stay with us.

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3: 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I'm Emma Gallis.
4: And I'm Allison Messinger. Media advocates have reacted with alarm to subpoenas issued to 5 New York Times journalists who reported on security concerns about the new Air Force One. The move is seen as a dangerous and brazen escalation in President Donald Trump's campaign against media outlets that run content that angers him. The subpoenas demand the reporters testify before a federal grand jury this week. The National Press Club and the Committee to Protect Journalists are among the groups calling the Republican Trump administration's subpoenas an assault on press freedom. The Justice Department says reporters are not the targets, but leakers of classified information are.
3: Billionaire Warren Buffett omitted Bill Gates' foundation from his annual donations this year after disclosures of the Microsoft co-founder's ties to convicted sex offender Jeffrey Epstein. He'll donate about $6 billion to 4 foundations, but didn't mention Gates. Buffett also says in his statement that he wants all of his remaining Berkshire Hathaway stock worth nearly $146 billion donated to charity by the end of 2034. Most of Buffett's donations since 2006 have gone to the Gates Foundation. Buffett told CNBC in March that he hadn't talked to Gates since before the Epstein files were released in 2025. They used to be exceptionally close friends. Gates denies any knowledge of Epstein's crimes and hasn't been accused of any wrongdoing.
4: Court records show writer E. Jean Carroll has been paid over $5.6 million that a jury awarded in her sexual abuse and defamation lawsuit against President Donald Trump. The records show the payment was made yesterday from an account where it had been held in escrow since the 2023 verdict. Her lawyer confirmed yesterday that Carroll received it. Trump's lawyers have vowed to continue appealing to stop or reverse the payment. The U.S. Supreme Court recently upheld the verdict against Trump in the case, paving the way for the release of the money. The jury found Trump sexually abused Carroll in 1996, then defamed her after she spoke out in 2019. Trump denies the allegations.
3: And coming up, Connor Balladares will have a complete look at your Metro Huntington weather forecast, and Reese Owens will be in with the FM 88 Sports Report. Stay with us.

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2: Welcome back to the News Center 88. I'm Connor Balderas, and now it's time for your Metro Huntington weather forecast. Currently outside WMUL studios, it's a sunny 88 degrees. Temperatures will rise slightly throughout the remainder of the day with a high of 91 with clear skies forecasted. Later into the night and early morning, temperatures are supposed to drop to the low 70s. For the rest of the week,

0: Clear skies and high temperatures are forecasted up until Saturday with a 60% chance of rain. Temperatures are expected to stay in the mid to low 90s for the remainder of the week. And now it's time for the weather week of the day. The weather word of the day. Valley breeze. A breeze that flows up a mountainside during the day. This upsloping breeze occurs due to the fact that the valley walls warm up faster than the higher terrain of the mountains. This makes the air in the valleys lighter than the air along the high terrains of the mountains, making the air near the valley buoyant, the result of the upward breeze along the mountain sides during the day. Thank you to weatherology.com for that information. Currently outside WMUL Studios, it's a sunny 88 degrees. That concludes your Metro Huntington Weather Report for News Center 88. I'm Connor Balderas.
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2: Thanks, Emma. With football season right around the corner, preseason awards have been flooding into the Marshall squad. Quarterback Carlos Del Rio Wilson has been named as the Sun Belt's preseason offensive player of the year. He is one of only two returning FBS quarterbacks to throw for 2,000 yards, complete 65% of passes, and rush for another 600 yards alongside Auburn's Byron Brown. Wilson ran for 661 rushing yards in only 12 games, breaking the herd's single-season rushing record for a quarterback that had been set 43 years ago. The signal caller also finished the season with a QBR of 151.8. Marshall dominated the All-Sunbelt first-team selections, seeing six players, including Wilson, get the nod. Offensive lineman Jalen Slappy and Tariq Montgomery, both entering their fifth seasons with the herd, are coming off a season in which they helped lead one of the 25 best rushing attacks in the nation at 197 yards per game. Meanwhile, two of the conference's premier pass catchers were given a spot in the first team, wide receiver Adrian Norton and tight end Toby Payne. Norton had a stellar season, catching 27 passes for 363 yards and 5 touchdowns, while Payne, a West Virginia native, acted as a safety blanket for Wilson, catching 37 passes for 393 yards and 2 touchdowns. Both will offer dynamic threats on the outside. The lone defensive selection for the herd is defensive back Dayton Smith. Smith heads into the season tied among returning players in the Sun Belt Conference with 3 interceptions. Marshall's offense is locked and loaded as coach Tony Gibson looks to improve the team's record from last season with a possible bowl bid on the horizon. The 2026 FIFA World Cup semifinals are set, and to no surprise, the 4 highest-rated teams headed into the tournament are the lone survivors. Today's game will see overwhelming favorite France take on current Euro champions Spain in a clash of 2 European titans. Spain entered the match after a late-game winner via Mikel Merino that knocked off Belgium 2-1. Meanwhile, France dominated yet again versus Morocco with a 2-0 victory over the African side that saw Kylian Mbappe and reigning Ballon d'Or holder Ousmane Dembele score a goal apiece. On the other side of the bracket, historic rivals England and Argentina will duke it out for a spot in the final. Lionel Messi has helped drag his team into the latter stages of the tournament despite some very close contests against lesser opponents. Argentina played Switzerland in the quarterfinal that went to extra time and saw the Swiss side battle against the odds with 10 men. However, Atletico Madrid striker and Argentine national Julian Alvarez put the fixture away with a gorgeous goal to seal Argentina's victory. Serie A top scorer Lautaro Martinez quickly scored another goal to make it 3-1 in favor of Argentina. England's path to the semis has been much the same despite battling against tougher teams. Jude Bellingham's come alive for England in the knockouts, scoring back-to-back braces and netting 6 total goals in the tournament. Striker Harry Kane has also scored 6 times for the Three Lions, which marks the first time in World Cup history that 2 players on the same team have netted 6 goals apiece. England won against Erling Haaland's Norway 2-1 after heroics from Bellingham, despite an early lead for the Norwegians. Both semifinal games are sure to be fireworks as giants of the soccer world clash for a spot in the most prestigious of all tournaments. Well, that's all for today's FM88 Sports Report. 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
1: Thanks, Reese. Coming up, a video captures a bear just wanting to get in on a round of golf. 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
1: Welcome back inside the Xfinity Center here in College Park, Maryland. 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
4: And finally today on News Center 88, a golfer on a British Columbia course captured a video of a bear stealing a bag of clubs from a golf cart and carrying it away. The video, posted to Reddit by user MedicalFun7, shows a bear taking a golf bag off a cart at the Golden Eagle Golf Club in Pitt Meadows and dragging it off to the course where a second bear is waiting. A person can be heard saying in the video, quote, "Those are my clubs, man," unquote. Another person can be heard saying, quote, "Put them back," unquote. It was unclear whether the golfer was able to get their clubs back.
5: 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Napoleon Hill.

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So I'm supposed

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you are so tacky. I think that's why I love you so much. 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Y'all have a blast. Bye.

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1: No worries. We're here to reel you back in. On our program, What's Going On, we get down to just that. 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
2: 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Oh, but my musical preferences aren't lined with hundreds of tiny, needle-thin, hooked teeth. I love jazz and alternative, blues and gospel, and everything in between. 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I can't say it any plainer. 88.1 WMUL is my favorite radio station. 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
1: Golly, there's nothing to do. Wally's at baseball practice. Jane has her piano lesson.
2: It's Friday afternoon and Timmy's having a little trouble with boredom. You know, Timmy, the best way to beat boredom is...
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I am the man on the jar, Saturn, Jupiter, Mars. 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
2: And here's Heather with the weather.
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Welcome to the 6 o'clock hour on WMUL 88.1. I'm your host, DJ Balladares. Welcome to Punk 101. It's been a couple weeks since I've been on here. About three now, I think, is going on. But, you know, a little busy. We made it back. We're finally here. But, you know, despite me being back for 2 weeks, I'm not going to lie, it will be a little bit of a short show. You won't hear me too much. But we got a little bit more of a special, you know, one today, because I've... Recently, I've been doing a lot of, you know, just, like, explaining subgenres, talking about the history of subgenres, the difference in them, just, you know, introducing some new music to the airwaves. But I kind of want to just go over and talk about really what, like, what has made up punk, what the ethos of punk are, and explain that, you know, punk has always really been a more of sociological and a philosophy more than a music genre. And that's what it started out as, that's what it's continued to be, and that's what it really is. You know, it's punk isn't really about, you know, who has the best gut rules. It's, you know, punk metal, like all those other things aren't really about who has the best gut rules, who can play the guitar the hardest, yeah, whatever it is. It's really a thing that, you know, a teaching, a way of life. It's a thing that kind of, I guess, has started off with just, you know, anti-establishment, anti-authoritarian, and pro-humanity. And I feel like that's kind of just, you know, a reminder that, you know, we need to hear that. Like, that's something that we need to be reminded of. But you just listened to Hard to Kill by Vile Mind and Golden Stophia by Truth is Treason. We're going to put on a couple more tracks, and I'll be back. And we'll, I guess you guys got to listen to me a little bit more. But coming up, we have I Will Be Heard by Hatebreed, Lifer by End It, and Still Suffer by Terror. No!

Welcome back to WMUL 88.1. I'm your host, DJ Balladares. Welcome back to Punk 101. And today, again, a little bit of a different episode. You know, we're starting just talking about a certain genre. I'm just kind of playing some of my favorite tracks out of the punk metal, hardcore, you know, scene. But we're talking about really just the, you know, kind of the ethos of punk. Because I think this is a good reminder of people who listen to it, you know, where this is coming from. But really, I would want to remind her, it's just, the genre was really born off of fighting the government, and it was born off of fighting the government and creating a space for people to voice their disdain against the choices that, you know, the government has made for them. It was born out of a way to say that people should not have to kneel down and force to do anything just because someone says we have to. It was born out of the ability to say we need to take care of people, not just the ones that look, sound, and act like us, but all people. It's not a pacifistic genre either. It's not just something saying, you know, we're going to cry and moan in the safety of your own house. It's about saying, this is what the government's doing. This is the issues I have. I'm going to go out there and make a change to it. It's a genre that says we as humans not only want but need safety, security, and privacy, and no one will stand in the way of that. It's a genre that says all people should be fed, regardless if they have the dollar to their name or not. It's a genre that says people should have a roof over their heads, and that people should not be hoarding these roofs like it's a privilege, and that other people don't deserve it. It's a genre that creates a welcoming space to all people, as long as they are also welcoming of all people. It's a genre that expresses its distaste for the people that don't care about the common man's problems because it doesn't affect them. It's a genre that expresses its distaste to people who are not the common man. It's a genre that welcomes people who are recovering from whatever issues they may have. And it's a genre where you can find someone to listen to just because they need it, because everyone needs to be heard. And I feel like that's something that, again, we need to hear again. That's something that we, especially as West Virginians, need to be reminded of once every while. Of this is kind of just, you know, the things that we've done for a while, but it's just a little bit of a heavier sound to it. It's not kind of, you know, again, your normal go the road, you know, sound, and that's what we need a little bit of a reminder of. But again, we're gonna get back to some music. So we're gonna put on Little Friend by Minor Threat, Rise Above by Black Flag, and Band of DC by Bad Brains.

0: This is the Groovy Grave Creeper. You're the frightful host of Cemetery Go-Go, heard here on WMUL-FM 88.1 every Tuesday fright at 11 p.m. We'll leave the gates open so you can slither your way in.
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2: 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Jim!
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to lead. Unemployment runs out after just 6 weeks. How does it feel to be a budget cut? You're snipped. 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Your numbers emerge from our central computer, so we can read the facts. You under the rug. See our chart. 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

heads would shift and the curtain would lift in the light of the sun.